0: That is Michael Stipe and Andrew Watt, a new track called I Played the Fool. And after years of, in my book, just ignoring me, Michael Stipe is going to come out with a solo record this year.
1: You know, that's been his MO, right? Michael Stipe will do what he wants, when he wants.
0: Yeah.
1: But we're glad to finally have some solo music from him.
0: Yeah, it's. I can't wait to hear the record, too.
1: Yeah, that's
0: going to be interesting.
1: Yeah.
0: There's a lot of stuff coming up here. We're going to play some Jeff Tweedy for you. We're going to play some David Bowie. And, you know, when the mics are off, sometimes the pledge drive continues here at the Bridge. We're talking about the formatics of radio. And how, you know, you are just never going to get this kind of variety on a commercial station.
1: You are not. And it leads nicely into a testimonial from Debbie from Platte City, Missouri. We know Debbie. Debbie is our friend. And Debbie says, always been a music person, all genres. What first turned me into a fan of The Bridge was the variety of sounds. There are the older greats, the unique, the new, regional musicians, stories about the songs and artists, everything I crave. What keeps me as a fan is the genuine and kind humans that run the place. Well, thank you, Debbie. Says so many of my new favorites because of The Bridge: John Batiste, Jason Isbell, Brandy Carlile, Making Movies, Bob Walkenhorse, Lake Street Dive, Post Sex Nachos, Kevin Morby, Cassius Culpepper, Thundercat, and so many others. And we were saying it's just such an eclectic mix of things that no commercial station, no algorithm would ever serve you. But Debbie has been able to find those things because we don't care.
0: Right. And the thing that I love about this, too, is that it represents different sort of cultures, different genres. The ages of the music is different. There's all kinds of things that you'll never find at commercial radio stations. Now, the only reason that this list is shocking, because it is shocking, right?
1: Right.
0: The only reason that it's shocking is because we've been trained in so many places.

0: either through commercial programs or through algorithms to get a steady diet of the same thing, which in my mind is kind of like pablum. But it's like, this is a list of somebody who's engaging with music. This is right. a list of somebody who is not just letting music go on in the background as like this comfortable, warm blanket. And there's nothing wrong with that. But there's so much more to be gained by actually listening, caring, exploring, expanding through diverse new music.
1: Our members like foreground music. You know, there's a thing that's super common, super popular on the streaming services called lo-fi or chill. And there are these playlists that the services create that get literally millions of listeners every month. And there are people who are able actually to make a living by making kind of this musical wallpaper that doesn't stress your ears. You don't right. get tired of it. It's just a kind of a thing that's in the background to soothe you. And I like to be soothed. I like music to do so many other things for me too. But I want it to excite me, to thrill me, to move me, to whatever. And these are artists that do those things and that engage me, engage Debbie, engage our listeners. It requires some work. It requires some work to dig through the hundreds and thousands of songs that we go through each year to make a big, robust playlist. And it'll take some work from you as a listener to figure out what you're hearing, what you respond to, what the names of the 60 or 70 artists that you're going to hear in any given week on the station are, and to engage with that in a way that's meaningful for you. 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

0: That's Planting Tomatoes. It is brand new from Lucy Dacus. It's really exciting when you get a new piece of music from an artist like Lucy Dacus. We're really happy to share that. We've got music coming up from Sun Little. Whole lot more. Sarah Bradshaw will be in after the top of the hour. Michael Atchison of Revival is in right now for Public Media Giving Days, asking for your support right now. Really just a one-day drive. And, you know, Sarah will be mentioning it a little bit, but this is really kind of the end of the drive to a certain degree. So your support would really be nice. We'd love to have a little extra revenue to kick towards the mission here today.
1: That's right. And, you know, this is a good opportunity. 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You know, you can invest in a t-shirt while you're investing in public media here in Kansas City. 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It'll be a terrific show. You know, he's on a really good run. You know, I love it. Artists sort of at his stage of his career, very much in his prime. He's got a body of work behind him that you know, that you love, that there's plenty to play, but he's also right there at his peak. And so the new music is really exciting. You know, you know the handful of times in your life when you've seen the artist who is right there at that moment. And so that is going to be tremendous. He might be a dad by then. So we learned recently that there's one on the way. So, boy, and that kid's going to have some musical genes. Give us a call, 800-418-1988. 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Bailey from Kansas City, Missouri, who is a sustaining member, says, "The Bridge has helped me see Kansas City in a new light. It's always a treat to meet someone new who shares the same love for this radio station as I do." You know, Bailey, the same thing happened to me. You know, when we didn't have this, we didn't have, in Kansas City, we didn't have a hub for people like you and me and John and Logan and Sarah Cantrell and Sarah Bradshaw and everybody you've heard on the radio today. But when that happened, and when we had a place to congregate, and when our music had a home, and when we saw the people out at the shows wearing the Bridge Badge t-shirts, and when we got to have conversations with people who love music and community, it did make me see Kansas City in a new light. It made me feel better about our community. And, you know, in the rise of the Bridge coincided, probably not coincidentally, with the rise of some venues in town and more good shows in town. And it just became a more vibrant musical community. And that's because people like you made radio like this happen.
0: You know, and this is something that we talk about every once in a while, and sometimes I just forget to mention it because it does sound a little odd, but it makes perfect sense once you really think about it. The Bridge plays a lot of music that doesn't get played anywhere else.
1: Right.
0: And when artists are trying to figure out where to go and play live music, they like to gravitate to places where people have heard their music because they want to support the airplay. They want to grow that audience. They want to reward the audience that's hearing their music for the first time with a live show. And we have seen it over and over and over where